0: NPR News in Washington, I'm Ryland Barton. The U.S. military says it fired on and disabled two Iranian oil tankers after exchanging fire with Iranian forces in the Strait of Hormuz. The United Arab Emirates reported another missile strike and drone attack today. The violence further undermines a month-old ceasefire that U.S. officials insist remains in effect. Iran says U.S. strikes violate the truce. The Trump administration is awaiting Tehran's response on the latest U.S. proposal aimed at ending the war. President Trump has been dismantling a key federal office responsible for investigating and prosecuting corruption allegations. Much of the impact will be felt far from Washington, D.C., as NPR's Ryan Lucas explains.
1: Smaller states and more rural places, that's where the public integrity section would step in with resources and expertise and do these cases to hold corrupt state and local officials to account. An example of that is the prosecution of a former police officer in a small town in Pennsylvania who was convicted of bribery and other offenses, including using his position to obtain sex from two women in exchange for favors in prosecutions. And people tell me that without the public integrity section doing these sorts of cases, it's likely that those sorts of abuses of power are going to continue unchecked.
0: NPR's Ryan Lucas reporting. Alabama's Republican Attorney General has asked the U.S. Supreme Court to lift a federal court order requiring the state to use a race-based congressional map for the state's upcoming congressional primaries. It comes after Alabama's Republican governor tentatively approved new congressional maps to favor Republicans today, part of a broader redistricting push after the Supreme Court removed race as a consideration for drawing district lines. NPR's Debbie Elliott reports.
2: Democrats fought the legislation pushed through by the Republican supermajority in the Alabama legislature. Democratic State Senator Roger Smitherman says it erases 60 years of electoral gains under the Voting Rights Act.
3: And that is so disturbing and so wrong, the way that one-third of the people in this state are being disenfranchised, denied an opportunity to have representation.
2: But Republican Garland Gudger, the president pro tem of the Alabama Senate, says race is the wrong focus.
4: I think their focus is exactly what the court said, which should be about a partisan lines, not about race. And that's in the end, what they're focused on is one, the race, where we're focused on partisanship.
2: Debbie Elliott, NPR News, Montgomery.
0: The Pentagon has begun releasing files on UFOs, tapping into public curiosity about the unidentified phenomena. The files featuring intriguing sightings, such as a bright object making 90-degree turns over Kazakhstan, and Buzz Aldrin observing a light source during Apollo 11. The release aims to promote transparency, though experts warn these videos can be misinterpreted. Some members of Congress are pushing for further disclosure. This is NPR News. One of Iran's top museums is holding a rare exhibit of American artists drawing art lovers at a time when the two countries are locked in conflict. Tehran's Museum of Contemporary Art put on a display six works by three American pop artists of the 1960s, mainly chosen for the anti-war themes. The pieces come from the museum's large collection of American and European modern art that was acquired by the wife of the former Shah in the 1970s. Britain's celebrating the 100th birthday of its beloved nature broadcaster, David Attenborough. NPR's Fatima Al-Kassab reports.
5: Happy birthday to David!
6: In London's Trafalgar Square, fans dressed as bumblebees and lions gathered to wish Sir David a happy birthday. Commuter Andriana Naidu stopped to pay tribute to the man considered a national treasure in Britain.
7: His voice, I think British people connect his voice with nature and good things.
6: He first appeared on British TV back in the 1950s. Over the decades, his documentaries, which have seen him cuddle gorillas, get up close to blue whales, and explore the mating rituals of fireflies, have given hundreds of millions of viewers a closer look at the wonders of the natural world. Fatima Al-Kassab, NPR News, London.
0: The NBA's Philadelphia 76ers are donating 500 tickets to upcoming playoff games to local community groups. The move aims to keep more Sixers fans in the arena and prevent New York Knicks fans from taking over. Tonight, 250 frontline medical personnel and 250 local educators are attending. It's NPR.
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0: 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Tell me I'm a sound. I'm loud and clear. Boom! This is Warrior King, the Black Emperor. 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So keep in tune. 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Rastafari.
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0: 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Now tell me I'm a sound. Tell me I'm a sound. I'm loud and clear. Boom! This is Warrior King, the Black Emperor. 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
1: Live from NPR News in Washington, I'm Ryland Barton. Last month, Virginia voters approved a redistricting measure that could have gotten Democrats four more seats in Congress. Today, Virginia's Supreme Court has nullified the election. Jad Khalil from Member Station VPM reports.
2: The court's ruling stems from Virginia's long constitutional amendment process. It requires the legislature to pass the text of an amendment, then stand for re-election, and then pass it again before voters approve it. Virginia Democrats had to sprint to get it passed in the first step, and did so after early voting had already begun. The Virginia Supreme Court said that

0: quote, irreparably undermines the integrity of the resulting referendum. It's a major defeat for national Democrats, who were counting on Virginia to blunt President Trump's redistricting push. State Democrats also spent lots of political capital on the effort. Speaker of the Virginia House of Delegates, Don Scott, said they would respect the result of the referendum. Likewise, it's a win for Republicans. State Senate Minority Leader Ryan McDougall said the ruling was constitutional and not partisan. For NPR News, I'm Jad Khalil in Richmond.
1: The U.S. military says it fired on and disabled two Iranian oil tankers after exchanging fire with Iranian forces in the Strait of Hormuz. The United Arab Emirates reported another missile and drone attack today. The violence further undermines a month-old ceasefire. Secretary of State Marco Rubio says the U.S. was acting defensively and insists the ceasefire is still in effect.
2: Of course we fired back at them. They were shooting at us. That's what I would expect to do. Only stupid countries don't shoot back when you're shot at. And we're not a stupid country.
1: Iran says the U.S. strikes violate the truce. The Trump administration is awaiting Tehran's response to the latest U.S. proposal aimed at ending the war. AAA says the national average for a gallon of regular gas is around $4.55. In California, it's $6.16. That's about 10 cents higher than Monday, even though oil prices have come down a bit this week. NPR's Camilla Domonoski reports.
3: Global crude oil futures have been highly volatile since the start of the war. They spike up on any news that signals a drawn-out conflict and fall down on any hint that a resolution may be nigh. But traffic through the Strait of Hormuz, that crucial waterway for oil markets, has remained all but non-existent in recent days. The global oil market is facing a supply crisis that doesn't go away based on a social media post or a headline. Meanwhile, refinery outages in the Midwest pushed U.S. gasoline prices up even further. And warmer weather means the start of summer driving season, when demand usually goes up. Camila Domonoski, NPR News.
1: President Trump drove his motorcade across the reflecting pool in Washington, D.C. yesterday. His administration is painting the pool a color he calls American flag blue. Trump announced the project last month, telling reporters at the time that he was inspired by a friend's complaints while visiting from Germany. Trump said the project will cost nearly $2 million. U.S. stocks rose to new records today. You're listening to NPR News from Washington. America's employers delivered a surprising 115,000 new jobs last month, despite an economic shock from the Iran war. Hiring was better than the 65,000 that economists had expected, though it decelerated from March. The tech company Cloudflare is the latest in a string of firms to cut jobs because of artificial intelligence. As NPR's John Ruich reports, the company announced it's axing about 20% of its workforce.
4: Cloudflare runs services behind the scenes that aim to make a wide range of websites and apps more secure and faster. In a quarterly earnings call, it announced that it was cutting 1,100 jobs. CEO Matthew Prince says it's not a cost-cutting exercise. Instead, he says the company is accelerating its evolution to, quote, an agentic AI-first operating model. That means using AI that can perform tasks autonomously. With the cuts, Cloudflare joins a wave of tech companies that have announced layoffs amid huge AI investments. Those include Coinbase, Amazon, and Meta. Cloudflare says its usage of AI has leapt 600% in the last 3 months, with teams across the organization using more and more AI agents to do work. It says the layoffs don't make for an easy day, but that it's the right decision as the company reimagines how it operates. John Ruich, NPR News.
1: The heart of a spiral galaxy has been captured in a new picture from NASA's Webb Space Telescope. The image depicts the Messier 77 galaxy 45 million light years away. The galaxy's active nucleus is powered by a supermassive black hole that's 8 million times more massive than the Sun. The world's largest and most powerful space telescope has been photographing the cosmos since 2021. It's NPR.
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2: My name is Deanna Monet Alexander. I had a Hyundai Sonata 2013 hybrid. My fondest memory of my car, there are a lot of different memories, but I would say the first memory or the best memory would be getting that car. That was my very first car. So my first road trip, 10 hours to go see my twin sister in Daytona Beach. I think that was my favorite memory.
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gonna take you back. We had it going on. Gonna take you back. We partied all night long. I know somebody ought to want to go back out there. You see, ain't nobody tripping, just jamming to them old school songs. Just go back just for a moment with me.

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3: 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Today in the CD Spotlight, we got powerhouse soul blues singer Allison August. Her new release is called August Moon, so I hope you'll stay with us. That kicks off the second hour on Jazz Variations.

Jazz Variations with the Caribbean Jazz Project. It's an old one from those guys, a song called Abracadabra. Andy Norell playing some great steel pans. Dave Samuels on vibes. Was really great hearing them in their heyday. Taxonomy of Pleasure with Tammy Brown before that. Also heard Ida Sand with Stockholm Underground. It's Your Voodoo Working. And guitarist Mike Stern with a tune called Light starting the show today. Thanks so much for tuning in and joining me. We have a wide blend of jazz from around the world. Lots of different soul, R&B, blues, and funky stuff. We'd love to hear from you, so I hope you'll stop by our Facebook page, follow us on Instagram, or check us out at jazzvariations.com. We continue with Jason Miles on Jazz Variations.

Patrice Jégou, doing a great version of Yes We Can Can. She is a vocalist out of Canada. Before that on Jazz Variations, we heard Dumas with Makossa, Brian Bromberg, Cold Duck Time, and some Sassy Stew from saxophone player Jason Miles. I'm Tony A. King. Hope you'll stay with us for the CD Spotlight. Right now, Cornell Dupree on Jazz Variations.

0: Jazz Variations, that is Clarence Clemons with Spirit Dance, the Bahama Soul Club with Bella Wagner before that, and some great grooves from Cornell Dupree and Slippin' In. I'm Tonia King. 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
1: 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I'm Tonia King, and this is the part of the show where you get to find out about a brand new release. Today I'm opening up the new project from powerhouse soul blues singer Allison August. It's on Mo Mojo Records, and it's called August Moon. Produced by Grammy winner Tony Brunnagel, who also plays drums on most of the tracks. 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

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Her new project is called August Moon. We just heard Born Yesterday, Blue Eyed Boy, and Afraid of Love, all part of the CD Spotlight this week. 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

Jazz Variations. There's a live cut from the Wynton Marsalis Septet, getting some help from blues vocalist Susan Tedeschi, and I Wish I Knew How It Would Feel. Maceo Parker before that with Cross the Track. That's a brand new one from Maceo. His new project is called Soul Food, and he does a variety of different covers. He covers Aretha Franklin's Rock Steady and some Dr. John. Some people kind of on the fence about whether they like his version of those tunes, but you know, it's great to have interpretation from a wide variety of artists. So Maceo, I think, puts a great spin on the new music on Soul Food. Tom Scott with the LA Express. We heard Tom Cat, Roberta Flack. The Thrill Is Gone. I'm Tony Aking. So glad to be with you today on Jazz Variations. Would love to hear from you. So stop by our Facebook page. You can check us out on jazzvariations.com as we stream. And also follow us on Instagram. Moving on with Urban Nights on Jazz Variations.

0: Jazz Variations. Tony Lynn Washington and Walkin' and Talkin'. Great blues vocalist out of the Boston area. Before that, taking you way back, Joni Mitchell and Jaco Pastorius and the original version of The Dry Cleaner from Des Moines. Neville Brothers with Yellow Moon. Heard Angelique Kidjo Once in a Lifetime doing a great version of that Talking Heads classic. And Urban Nights, South African Jam. That is Jazz Variations. Thanks so much for tuning in. You know, we have a Facebook page.
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2: Live from NPR News in Washington, I'm Windsor Johnston. The State Department says representatives from Israel and Lebanon will meet in Washington next week for 2 days of talks focused on long-term peace and security agreements. In the meantime, Israel continues carrying out attacks aimed at Hezbollah targets despite a ceasefire. NPR's Jana Rapp reports the strikes have killed a number of civilians.
3: The Israeli military says it targeted a Hezbollah weapons depot in the village of Tura. It says it took care to minimize civilian casualties, but those known killed in the attack were 3 women, an elderly disabled man, and a girl who were at home when the airstrike hit their 3-story building. Israel did not provide proof of the weapons depot claim. It has intensified attacks lately ahead of talks expected in Washington next week with Lebanon. Lebanese state media says Israeli attacks, mostly in southern Lebanon, killed 35 people Friday, including 3 other children. The militant group Hezbollah has responded to the Israeli attacks with strikes on Israeli military targets. Jane Araf, NPR News, Beirut.
2: A Frontier Airlines plane reported hitting a pedestrian on a runway at Denver International Airport last night. The incident occurred during takeoff, sparking a fire on board and forcing the evacuation of the packed flight. NPR's Amy Held reports police in Denver say they're assisting in the investigation.
4: 231 people were headed to Los Angeles, but just before they could take off,
5: we're stopping on the runway. We just hit somebody. We have an engine fire.
4: Air traffic control audio from ATC.com.
6: We've got smoke in the aircraft. We're going to evacuate on the runway.
4: Passengers got out on slides and were bused to the terminal. None reported serious injuries. The Denver Fire Department extinguished the engine fire. Neither the airport nor the airline said who was struck or how they got in the way of takeoff. In a statement, Frontier said they are deeply saddened by the event. An investigation is underway. Amy Held, NPR News.
2: It was another big week for tech stocks on Wall Street this week. The S&P 500 Index and the Nasdaq Composite both

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1: This is NPR News. The final class of students at the first permanent Jewish institution of higher learning in the United States will graduate this weekend. Tana Weingartner from member station WVXU reports Hebrew Union College will no longer ordain rabbis in Cincinnati, where it was founded.
2: The country's largest Reform rabbinical seminary is shuttering its Cincinnati school because of low enrollment and a large financial deficit. Jewish Federation of Cincinnati CEO Danielle Minson says the Hebrew Union College decision has been tough for the community.
3: We're sad. This is the last rabbinical class being ordained on the campus where Isaac Meir Wise built American Reform Judaism 150 years ago. And we're also really proud. We're proud of our place in American Jewish history.
2: Hebrew Union College has made cuts at its New York and L.A. campuses, too. The school's president says students will still come to Cincinnati to do research at the archives and library, which are home to one of the world's largest collections of Jewish printed material. For NPR News, I'm Tana Weingartner.
1: Immigration officials have lifted a hold on green card and visa applications for doctors from 36 countries. The move means physicians whose cases have been paused for months could soon get them renewed, allowing them to work. But scientific researchers and other professionals from countries including Iran, Venezuela, and Afghanistan still won't have their immigration applications reviewed. The Trump administration put a pause on applications from those countries, citing a need to improve security screening. I'm Windsor Johnston, NPR News, in Washington.
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0: 90.9 FM, WJAB, from the campus of Alabama A&M University. Good Saturday morning to you. Another great Saturday, kicking off Classics 1 with your brother BJ here. On Mike's side here, rock and rolling, getting ready to rock and roll with you at 22 minutes past your 8 o'clock hour as we get right into the beginning of Mother's Day weekend. I want to say happy Mother's Day to all the mothers out there. I know that you're going to be pampered and spoiled, but that's okay. We love you so very, very much. So that's why we do these things. And men and boys, makes why we do these things, and girls as well, for their mother. Because this is a great celebration tribute to you and yours. Yeah. Just heard music from Alabama's own Tuskegee Roan, the Mighty Commodores, when they call Night Shift, by request line, that is. Even before that was the late Bobby Womack with Daylight. And, of course, we kicked it off just like we do it every Saturday morning with the Gap Band real early in the morning. Thank you for tuning us in. Let us turn you on this Saturday morning. We are just rocking and rolling with you. Thank you so very, very much for joining us. Weather-wise for today, the weatherman is calling for cloudy skies with early, with partial sunshine expected late. Looking for a stray shower or a thunderstorm is possible. Looking for high today of around, check it out, 80 degrees. With southwest winds about 5 to 10 miles per hour. Looking ahead at this evening, we're looking at a few clouds with a low of 58 degrees. Winds are going to be light and variable. Right now, currently on the outside, as we look at this, we sit here in the studios of 90.9 FM WJB. Look like the weatherman says, it is 65 degrees. Want to remind you that as we get off into the Saturday morning groove here, that the National Pan-Hellenic Council of North Alabama will have its Divine Nine Greek Party fundraiser. That's going to be Friday, May 15th at 7 p.m. until. That's going to be at the Club Envy at 200 Oakwood Drive, Oakwood Avenue, that is. Proceeds will benefit college scholarships. Now, for ticket information and more information, you can dial 256-656-7635. Once again, that contact number is 256-656-7635. 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Got into a week of fundraiser and fundraiser drive. 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That's Monday through Friday from 8 a.m. until 5 p.m., okay? Just want to say good morning, everybody. Got us locked in. Thank you for tuning us in. Everyone over there in Hartsell as well as Decatur, good morning to you, everybody around about. Cortland, and thank you for tuning in and locking in with us there. We're going to get this thing kicked off this morning, but first, let's do this. We'll be back right after this.
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0: 90.9 FM, WJAB, from the campus of Alabama A&M University. Just heard music from Run Banks and the Mighty Dramatics, what they call Hey You, Get Off of My Mouth. And that's off the request line at 256-372-5861. Even before that, another requested one. And that was by the OJs, when they called She Used to Be My Girl. Had to do this with Justin this morning up there in Cortland. Justin, good morning to you there, my brother. Justin said that his uncle really liked that song every time he come around, and he wanted to make him play. He wanted to, us to play it in his honor there. So, Justin, there you go there, my man. Even before that, Stevie Wonder with Higher Ground, Ashley Simpson with Seems to Hang On. 8:43 is the time, 17 minutes before your 9 o'clock hour. Brother BJ kicking it live with you, making it happen for you on a Saturday morning. I want to remind you that the New Beginnings Christian Church at 604 Jordan Lane will have its inaugural community health and wellness fair. That's going to be going on Saturday from 10 a.m., Saturday, May 16th, that is, from 10 a.m. until 2 p.m. The various health screenings, information, and giveaways will be available for the entire community. For more information and details, dial 256-489-4943. Once again, number is 256-489-4943. Also want to remind you, trying to get these tongue twisters straight here. Smooth jazz and gospel jazz guitarist Roland Gresham will be in concert. That's going to be Saturday, May 16th as well at 6 p.m. It's going to be at Harvest Seventh-day Adventist Church at 348 Lockhart Road. That's out in Harvest. Now, the public is cordially invited. That's jazz, smooth jazz, and gospel jazz guitarist Roland Gresham. Saturday, May 16th, Harvest Seventh-day Adventist Church. Weather-wise for today, we're looking at cloudy skies, cloudy early skies with parts of sunshine expected late, looking for a stray shower, a thunderstorm that's possible, looking for a high today of around 80 degrees, and we're looking at this evening, looking for a few clouds with a low around 58 degrees with light and variable winds. Currently right now, it's under kind of partly cloudy skies out there. It is 66 degrees, that is. Just keep it locked to 90.9 WJB. We're going to continue to groove with you. Hey, right after this.
1: Jazzathon 2026 is officially in the books. Hello, I'm Elvin Jenkins, Director of Electronic Media Communications here at Alabama A&M University. 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

0: 90.9 FM, WJB, from the campus of Alabama A&M University. Ask the music request and music from the late one, the king himself, Mr. B.B. King, with The Thrill Is Gone. Good morning to you, Mary, out there in Madison. Hope you're enjoying Classic One with your brother here on this Saturday morning. Before that, it was James Brown, the late one, the king of soul, with It's a Man's World. Of course, preceded that, Ohio Players and Skin Tight. Good morning to my good friend Richard out there. That was his homeboy, Diamond, of the Ohio Players. Right now, instead of 9 o'clock, let's go to NPR News Update from Washington. We'll be back on the other side with more of the classics for you and yours.
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2: Live from NPR News in Washington, I'm Windsor Johnston. The Treasury Department has announced a new round of sanctions that target individuals and companies, many in China and Hong Kong. NPR's Jennifer Pack reports they're accused of helping Iran develop drones and ballistic missiles as part of its weapons program.
3: The U.S. Treasury accuses one Chinese individual and seven companies from China and Hong Kong of helping Iran to secure weapons and supplies for its drones and missiles. This comes days before President Trump plans to meet his Chinese counterpart Xi Jinping in Beijing. The leaders have a lot to discuss, but the Iran war might overshadow the meeting. China buys most of Iran's oil. The U.S. is trying to sever this economic lifeline for Iran. It has also sanctioned small private refineries in China that purchase Iranian oil. But Beijing has ordered its companies to disregard those U.S. sanctions. Jennifer Pak, NPR News, Shanghai.
2: Time is running out for registering to vote in this year's primary elections in some states. NPR's Hansi Lo Wang reports these states are getting ready to hold their contests next month.
4: Eligible voters in South Carolina who want to cast ballots in the state's June 9th primary have until Sunday to register online and Monday to get mail-in applications postmarked. New Jersey's voter registration deadline is Tuesday. And in Nevada, eligible voters have until Tuesday to register by mail. Online and in-person registration in Nevada continues through June 9th, which is also the day of that state's primary. If you're planning to register by mail, the U.S. Postal Service recommends stopping by a post office and asking for a free manual postmark at the counter. And if you've already registered to vote, you may want to go to your state election official's website and check your status. Eligible voters can sometimes be removed from lists, especially if they move, change their name, or haven't voted in a while. Anzi Luong, NPR News.
2: A hantavirus-stricken cruise ship is heading toward the Canary Islands and is expected to dock on Sunday. The remaining passengers will disembark and return to their home countries for monitoring. The 19 Americans on board will be taken to the University of Nebraska Medical Center. Dr. John Lowe is the director of the Global Center for Health Security at the university.
5: What we've been called on to do is to support the U.S., in bringing back a group of American citizens back to the U.S. safely and to ensure that they're safely monitored.
2: Health officials stress the hantavirus outbreak is not another COVID situation, adding that transmission generally requires prolonged close contact. The CDC is now classifying the outbreak as a level 3 emergency response. It's the lowest emergency activation tier, but still significant.

0: drug use, homelessness, mental health issues, as well as sexually transmitted or bloodborne infections. He adds that the highest number of cases are in Winnipeg, and Indigenous people have been disproportionately affected. He says the public health response must include an increased awareness, more access to prevention, testing, and treatment. For NPR News, I'm Dan Karpinchuk in Toronto.
1: Google will pay $50 million to settle a class action lawsuit accusing the company of systemic discrimination against black employees. The lawsuit claimed black voters were routinely pushed into lower paying jobs and denied opportunities for advancement based on racial stereotypes. Google denies wrongdoing, but agreed to settle the case without admitting liability. The plaintiffs say the settlement is a significant step toward holding one of the world's most powerful companies accountable and making clear that discriminatory practices will not be tolerated. I'm Windsor Johnston, and you're listening to NPR News from Washington.
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days, or should I say we forget what a woman needs every now and then. 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

0: 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We are your smooth jazz and cool vocal station, playing all the hits for you and yours. Just heard music from the late Bobby Womack. He called it Woman's Gotta Have It There. I got to send this now to Selena up there in Hartsville. Good morning to you there. Hope everybody out there up that way is doing great. Your brother here at 90.9 WJB sends greetings out to you there. Even before that was Lattimore by request, Sunshine Lady. Even before that, kicked it off this segment, it was none other than Ray Parker and Radio with Jack and Gia. 18 minutes past the 9 o'clock hour, you're hanging out with the brother here, Classics 1, reminding you that the Caribbean Carnival Fair for Mental Health Awareness 5K would be Saturday, May 16th in the Big Spring Park. Now, the 5K race begins at 8 a.m. and the mile walk at 9 a.m. and the carnival is at 9:30 a.m. Got a lot of time. They got to just get out there and get that walk in, and then you can go ahead on and enjoy the rest of the carnival day. And there will be health resources, music, food, and more for the entire family. Now, for further information and details, go to the website at www.myyff.org. Once again, that website is www.myyff.org. And that's the Caribbean Carnival Fair for Mental Health Awareness. Tell me you heard about your friends here at 90.9 WJAB. I also want to remind you that the new First Missionary Baptist Church Career Mentoring Networking Ministry is looking for volunteers and presenters to mentor and network with careers. Now, seminars are every first and third Monday of each month from 1 p.m., that is, to 3 p.m., and the location is 3509 Blue Springs Road. Now, for more information and details, you can dial 256-852-4318. Once again, that number is 256-852-4318. I want to say good morning, everybody. That's got us locked in. Thank you for tuning us in there. Got to say good morning to my good pal and friend, Brother RB, this morning. Know he's locked in. Chucking on down to the Bayou country there, down there in Baton Rouge area. Want to say good morning to my good pal, friend, Brother HD. He told me he's going to be out of town, but he's going to be locked in to the classes with the brother on Saturday morning for sure enough. Also, my sis out there in, well, she used to be in Texas. Now she's moved over further west there, out there in Phoenix. So, Johnny May, good morning to you. Know you got it locked in. So, hey, hope you're having a great, great Saturday morning. And my sis over there in the Netherlands, I want to say good afternoon to her because she's locked in too. Bess, thank you for tuning in as well. I call her my big little sister there, okay? Everybody got us locked in. Thank you for tuning in. And I want to wish all the mothers here on this Mother's Day weekend, happy Mother's Day. Keep it locked. We're going to continue the great classic music on your station, 90.9, right after this.
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Mighty Mighty Staple Singers, respect yourself on this Saturday morning, y'all. 9:26, 26 minutes past the 9 o'clock hour. Hanging out with the brother, y'all, just trying to make it happen for you. Good morning to you if you're just joining us. 62 degrees on the outside under cloudy skies. We just still moving with you here. Right now, here's Miss Diana Ross.

0: 90.9 FM WJB, Miss Diana Ross and the Supreme, what they call, Remember Me on this Saturday morning. Before that was the Staple Singers with Respect Yourself. 9:30 in the city here at WJB. We're rock and rolling with you. Saturday morning class is making it happen for you. I want to remind you that, you know, there's an old school and blues festival coming up sometime in the latter part of this month called the Old School and Blues Fest. It's actually called the Joe Douglas, JD Entertainment. And it's been going on for quite some time now. It's going to be the 29th annual Joe Douglas Old School and Blues Festival. It's going to be Saturday, May 23rd at the Rocket City Dragway at 502 Quarter Mountain Road in Harvest. Now, the artists to perform on this stage will be the Zap Band, Urban Mystic, Sherelle, and much, much more. Now, it's going to be hosted by MC Lightfoot. And Yolanda Denson has more ticket information at 256-975-4283. Once again, Yolanda Denson, 256-975-4283. And I have a pair of tickets to give away. I'm going to be giving away in the next hour, so keep listening for your chance to win as we continue to groove Saturday morning classes. Old School, Joe Douglas, that is, Old School and Blues Festival, annual coming up Memorial Day weekend. Keep listening for your chance to win. We're going to continue with classic music for you Saturday morning. Hey, but first this.
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0: 90.9 FM WJAB from the campus of Alabama A&M University. Just heard music from those mighty tempting temptations. One day called My Girl. Even before that, it was none other than Mr. Big, Isley Brothers, Ronald and the Gang with the World. We Just Came Here to Chill. Even before that was Brownstone, that is, with Grapevine. And of course, kicked it off this segment. It was none other than Diana Ross and the Supremes, Remember Me, as well as the Staples Singers, Respect Yourself. It's about 9:46, 14 minutes before your 10 o'clock hour. Brother BJ rocking it with you on this Saturday morning, making it happen for you. 62 degrees on the outside, still cloudy skies. I want to remind you that the Music Preservation Society Incorporated is officially inviting artists and designers to submit their original work for the W.C. Henney Music Festival 2026 Design Competition. Now, the deadline for entries is May 22nd at 5 p.m. Now, for entry information and further details, the number to call is 256-766-7642. Once again, that number is 256-766-7642. Also, I'll remind you that the Twilight Chapter number 788 of Order of Eastern Star, the Prince Hall affiliated, will have its third annual pancake breakfast fundraiser. Now, it's going to be Saturday, May 23rd at the Applebee's on South Parkway from 8 a.m. to 10:30 a.m. Now, proceeds will benefit scholarships. Now, T. Johnson, she has more information at 256-692-9819. Once again, 256-692-9819. That's the Twilight Chapter, number 788, the Order of Eastern Stars, who is Prince Hall affiliated. Their third annual pancake breakfast. 9:47 is the time, y'all, weather-wise for the day. The weatherman's calling for cloudy early with partial sunshine expected late. A stray shower or thunderstorm is possible. Looking for a high today of around 80 degrees. Southwest winds about 5 to 10 miles per hour. Looking ahead at this evening on Mother's Day, we're looking at a few clouds. Looking ahead this evening, that is, a few clouds with the lows around 58 degrees. Winds are going to be light and variable. Now, looking ahead at tomorrow, now that's Mother's Day. We're looking for partly cloudy skies, looking for a high of around 84 degrees. Winds going to be light and variable. Right now, currently, we're looking at cloudy skies right now from the studios here of WJB. As I look out the window, it's cloudy skies and 63 degrees. Keep it locked to 90.9 WJB. 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We'll be back with more great classic music right after this.
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0: 90.9 FM, WJAB from the campus of Alabama A&M University. Just heard music from the late Bobby Smith and the Spinners when they called Working My Way Back to You. Before that was the Prophet Al Green with Let's Stay Together. Even before that, the Mighty Temptations with My Girl. Straight up 10 o'clock, we're going to go up to news time for an NPR news update from Washington. And on the other side, keep listening for your chance. I'm going to give these tickets away for the Joe Douglas Old School and Blues Festival. Just keep listening for your chance to win. Keep listening for the Old School and Blues Festival tickets coming up to be given away in the next hour, okay? Keep it locked to 90.9 WJB while we continue to groove with you on this Saturday morning now. Keep it locked. I want to say good morning to my sis down there. I used to say Texas down in Richmond. She made her way back to the West Coast out there in Phoenix, somewhere in the, Phoenix area there. So, Johnny May, good afternoon to you, my sister. Hope everything is going great there. 63 degrees, that is, cloudy skies as we continue to groove with you up until the 10 o'clock hour. Old School and Blues Fest tickets coming up to give away in the next hour. Keep listening for your chance to win on your station, 90.9 WJB, as well as on the World Wide Web at WJB.org. 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
2: Live from NPR News in Washington, I'm Nora Rahm. Alabama's Republican Attorney General has asked the U.S. Supreme Court to lift a federal court order requiring the state to use a race-based congressional map for the state's upcoming congressional primaries. It comes after Alabama's Republican governor tentatively approved new congressional maps to favor Republicans, part of a broader redistricting push after the Supreme Court removed race as a consideration for drawing district lines. NPR's Debbie Elliott reports.
3: Democrats fought the legislation pushed through by the Republican supermajority in the Alabama legislature. Democratic State Senator Roger Smitherman says it erases 60 years of electoral gains under the Voting Rights Act.
4: And that is so disturbing and so wrong, the way that one-third of the people in this state are being disenfranchised, denied an opportunity to have representation.
3: But Republican Garland Gudger, the president pro tem of the Alabama Senate, says race is the wrong focus.
5: I think the focus is exactly what the court said, which should be about a partisan lines, not about race. And that's the, in the end, what they're focused on is one, the race, where we're focused on partisanship.
3: Debbie Elliott, NPR News, Montgomery.
2: The war in Iran is now in its 10th week. There's a ceasefire in effect, but both sides continue to block the Strait of Hormuz. Iran has been reviewing a U.S. proposed agreement for days. Mirzad Boroujerdi is with Missouri University of Science and Technology. He doesn't see an agreement anytime soon.
6: The law of unintended consequences has taken hold. The war has basically produced a more radical and increasingly confident leadership in Iran that believes it can outlast U.S. political will while sustaining domestic repression to suppress internal resistance.
2: He was interviewed on NPR's Weekend Edition. Russia is commemorating the anniversary of the Soviet Union's victory over Nazi Germany. The celebrations on Red Square were scaled back amid concerns over Ukrainian drone strikes. NPR's Charles Maines reports.
7: For the first time in nearly 20 years, the Victory Day parade on Red Square featured no tanks, missiles, or nuclear launchers, a reflection of Kremlin fears of Ukrainian drone strikes that proved unnecessary. Both Moscow and Kyiv agreed to a three-day ceasefire following a last-minute appeal from President Trump, and there were no disruptions to the Red Square ceremony. Yet in a combative speech before troops, President Vladimir Putin made clear Russia intended to continue military operations. Invoking the Soviet victory, Putin insisted Russians were united in a just cause against an aggressive Ukraine backed by NATO. That despite polls that show growing public fatigue with the conflict now in its fifth year. Charles Maines, NPR News.
2: This is NPR News in Washington. Authorities are investigating an incident at Denver International Airport last night. Officials say a person was killed after being struck by a Frontier airline plane while crossing the runway. The Trump administration released files yesterday that it described as new on UFOs. NPR's Katia Riddle reports this comes after criticism over a recent lack of transparency at the Pentagon.
8: Much of the files consist of blurry military footage and ambiguous sightings that experts say could have many explanations. But

90.9 FM WJAB from the campus of Alabama A&M University. That's the sound of the sexy, sultry Miss Regina Bell, what she called Baby Come to Me. Even before that, Michael Jackson, an 8-1 with PYT, pretty young thing. Kicked it off this segment. It was Dennis Coffey and the Detroit Emerald Band with Scorpio. You know, I said earlier, I got a pair of tickets to give away for the Old School Festival coming up, Memorial Day weekend, and I tell you, these tickets is hot in my hand. I got to give them away. Got to give them away, y'all. So, tell you what, 256-372-5861 is the number to call. I'm going to take the ninth caller. Call me up, and you got a pair of tickets heading your way to the Old School, the JD's Old School and Blues Festival out in Harvard. 256-372-5861 is the number to call. That is my ninth caller here. Right now, here's Sherelle, one of the featured artists.

90.9 WJB, we have our ninth caller. We have our ninth caller on the line. Caller number nine is already in line. Keep on jamming with Sherelle on WJBFM.

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0: At 24 minutes past your 10 o'clock hour, just listening to music from Sherelle when she called, that is Saturday Love, one of the featured artists coming up in the Joe Douglas Old School and Blues Festival, which is going to be coming up Memorial Day weekend. We shouted it out, said we're looking for caller number 9, and look like we got caller number 9 on the phone here this morning, and we're gonna bring her on and let her tell us how happy she is. Good morning to you, Miss Lucinda.
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0: 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Look at you now. Look at you. Well, you just won a pair of tickets to the Old School and Blues Festival, JD's Old School and Blues Festival.
1: Thank you.
0: They ordered me to get these tickets out. Well, they didn't order me. They told me to get these tickets out this morning to some lucky listener. And look like we got a lucky listener here this morning, Miss Lucinda Long from right here of Huntsville. Lucinda, how you feel this morning?
1: Good this morning. Listen to you, darling.
0: Well, that's great, dear. That's great. It's always a good feeling to know my listeners out there is checking out what goes on here up on the hill.
1: We're going to say
0: congratulations to you there, and hope you enjoy.
1: Thank you so much.
0: And whoever your mate going to be taking with you there.
1: My daughter.
0: Okay. Well, yeah. I hope y'all have a great, great time. And
1: yes,
0: just to tell you what it's all about, it says JD's Entertainment presents 29th Annual Joe Douglas Old School and Blues Festival. We're going to be going on Saturday, May 23rd at the Rocket City Dragway at 502 okay. Quarter Mountain Road in Harvest. Now, artists to perform are the Zap Band, Urban Mystic, Sherelle, which you just heard, and much, much more. It's going to be hosted by MC Lightfoot. Okay. All right,
1: sir. Sounds good to me. Thank you so much,
0: dear. Lucinda, you know what? I'm going to ask you something, okay? I want you to be honest with me, okay? Who just gave you a chance to win tickets to the Old School and your favorite radio station?
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0: That's what I'm talking about. So here, look, you got a requested song. Before we move on, don't you hold the line now. You got a requested song?
1: Just anything by Johnny Taylor.
0: Okay, let's see if we can get Johnny Taylor on here. Let's see. We have one call. Nothing as beautiful as you. Check that out now. Okay.
1: Sounds good to me.
0: All right, Lucinda. Great talking to you there. And stand by on the line, and we'll get all the information. Okay. All right.
1: Thank you. Uh-huh.

0: 90.9 FM, WJB. It's the late Johnny Taylor, when he called Nothing as Beautiful as You, at 10:31, 29 before your 11 o'clock hour. Brother BJ here with you. Want to say congratulations to our latest winner of the Old School and Blues Festival, Joe Douglas Old School and Blues Festival, right here in the city of Huntsville, Miss Lucinda Long. Congratulations to Lucinda Long, and I want to thank each and every caller that have attempted to call. Just keep listening for your chances. There's still more chances to win tickets here on WJB. So we want to just going to congratulate Lucinda for her being the ninth caller on this Saturday morning there. And just say, hey, Lucinda, enjoy the concert. Hope you had a great time. You and that your young daughter there, Kimberly, okay? Y'all make sure you enjoy yourself, okay? All right, now we're going to continue with great classic music for your Saturday morning. And, you know, coming up in the and waiting in the wings is Joe Simon, Lake Joe Simon. Well, the bees that way sometime. We can't win all the time, so, you know, that's why Joe said it bees that way sometime. In the meantime, let's keep it locked to WJB. We're going to continue with this great classic music Saturday morning listening pleasure right after this.
1: Jazzathon 2026 is officially in the books. Hello, I'm Elvin Jenkins, Director of Electronic Media Communications here at Alabama A&M University. 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

0: 90.9 FM WJAB from the campus of Alabama A&M University. Progressive music from the late Joe Simon. It bees that way sometime. 10:38 is the time. 23 minutes before the 11 o'clock hour. Brother BJ is still kicking it with you until the high noon hour. Got a requested one coming up from the late Gerald Everett. It's called Mr. Too Damn Good on your Saturday station. Classics of one with your brother.
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90.9 FM WJB requested music from Babyface when he called Soon As I Get Home. Even before that was another requested one from the late Gerald Levert to Mr. Too Damn Good. And, of course, preceded that the late Joe Simon when he called It Be That Way Sometime. 10:48 is the time. Make that 12 minutes before your 11 o'clock hour. Brother BJ rocking and socking and wrapping it on up until the high noon hour. That's trying to make things happen. Keep you going here this morning and just making your morning go great. Want to say good morning to Melissa Phyllis out there. She's locked in, and her and the family, the Clay gang, I call them. They're out there. They locked in and doing their Saturday weekend stuff here for all the things they do on the weekend, like, you know, cleaning up, going fishing, and having a great time. Just making this Saturday and the weekend something great to do it all, y'all. Hey, I want to remind you that don't forget the Divine Educational Life Training Activities Incorporated will have its fourth annual charity golf tournament. That's going to be Saturday, May 30th. And it will be at the Point Mallet Golf Course. And Agnes Holly Smith has registration information at 256-361-8707. Once again, that number is 256-361-8707. Miss Agnes Holly Smith. That's for the Divine Educational Life Training Activities Incorporated and their fourth annual charity golf tournament. The Alabama NAACP Labor and Industry Committee is accepting applications for its essay writing contest. All high school students, 9th through 12th grade, are encouraged to apply. Now, for further information and detail, you can call 256-444-1300. Once again, 256-444-1300. Keep it locked to 90.9. We're going to continue with great classic music for your Saturday morning as we continue to groove with you on your station. Matter of fact, let's continue with great classic music as we bring on another requested one from Alabama's own Tuskegee Grown, the Mighty Commodores, when they call Zoom.

0: 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That's the music of Millie Jackson taking us up to news time here. NPR News Update from Washington coming up next here in about 30 seconds or so. Keep it locked. We're going to continue with great classic music for your listening pleasure on this Saturday morning as we continue to groove with you. The news is up next, y'all.
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2: Live from NPR News in Washington, I'm Nora Rahm. The State Department says representatives from Israel and Lebanon will meet in Washington next week for 2 days of talks focused on long-term peace and security agreements. In the meantime, Israel continues carrying out attacks aimed at Hezbollah targets despite a ceasefire. NPR's Jane Raff reports.
3: The Israeli military says it targeted a Hezbollah weapons depot in the village of Tura. It says it took care to minimize civilian casualties, but those known killed in the attack were three women, an elderly disabled man, and a girl who were at home when the airstrike hit their three-story building. Israel did not provide proof of the weapons depot claim. It has intensified attacks lately ahead of talks expected in Washington next week with Lebanon. Lebanese state media says Israeli attacks, mostly in southern Lebanon, killed 35 people Friday, including three other children. The militant group Hezbollah has responded to the Israeli attacks with strikes on Israeli military targets. Jane Araf, NPR News, Beirut.
2: Since Israel and the U.S. launched the war in Iran, there have been economic effects here at home. It's also increased tensions between the U.S. and its European allies. Many experts say relations between the U.S. and NATO are at their lowest point since the end of World War II. NPR's Scott Newman has more.
4: No one I talk to thinks Trump will follow through on his threats to exit NATO altogether. In any case, that would require approval by Congress. But allies increasingly view the U.S. as an unreliable partner, and NATO is actively planning for a future where the U.S. takes a back seat and countries like Germany step up to take the lead. Germany has in fact committed to a significant increase in its own troop levels with a view to taking a larger role in NATO. But a bigger problem is that Europe and Canada don't have the same capacity as the U.S. to conduct long-range precision strikes.
2: NPR's Scott Newman. Time is running out in some states for registering to vote in this year's primary elections. NPR's Hansi Luong reports the states are getting ready to hold their primaries next month.
5: Eligible voters in South Carolina who want to cast ballots in the state's June 9th primary have until Sunday to register online and Monday to get mail-in applications postmarked. New Jersey's voter registration deadline is Tuesday. And in Nevada, eligible voters have until Tuesday to register by mail. Online and in-person registration in Nevada continues through June 9th, which is also the day of that state's primary. If you're planning to register by mail, the U.S. Postal Service recommends stopping by a post office and asking for a free manual postmark at the counter. And if you've already registered to vote, you may want to go to your state election official's website and check your status. Eligible voters can sometimes be removed from lists, especially if they move, change their name, or haven't voted in a while. Hansi Luong, NPR News.
2: This is NPR News in Washington. A Frontier Airlines plane struck and killed a pedestrian while attempting to take off from Denver International Airport last night. Airport officials say the person had jumped the perimeter fence and was hit 2 minutes later while crossing the runway. After the collision, the pilot reported an engine fire and the takeoff was aborted. No serious injuries were reported among the 224 passengers and seven crew members. Cameras will be allowed in court proceedings for the man accused of killing conservative activist Charlie Kirk. From member station KUER, Martha Harris reports.
6: It's been 7 months since 23-year-old Tyler Robinson was charged with first-degree murder. Media and public access have been a dominant issue during the early stages of the high-profile case. Robinson's attorneys have repeatedly argued that allowing cameras in the courtroom could bias the jury pool. But 4th District Court Judge Tony Graff rejected the defense's request to have a blanket ban on cameras. In Utah state courts, there's a presumption that cameras are allowed. The prosecution and Kirk's widow both wanted the cameras to stay. A preliminary hearing is now scheduled for early July. That's when prosecutors will lay out the evidence they have against Robinson. For NPR News, I'm Arthur.

0: dedicated to shedding light on neurological research focused on Alzheimer's and Parkinson's diseases and supporting land conservation initiatives. 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

90.9 FM, WJAB, from the campus of Alabama A&M University. That's the music of Soul for Real, when they called Candy Rain. Even before that, it was Cameo with She's Strange, 11:17 minutes past 11 o'clock hour. We're going to groove into some of that 70s dance music, y'all. Right now, here's Van McCoy, when they called The Hustle. Got some more dance music coming up from the 70s here on your station, 90.9 FM, WJAB, as well as on the World Wide Web at WJAB.org. I want to say good morning to my sis up there in Chicago, there in the Chi-Town, Windy City. Annie Pearl, good morning to you there. She's locked in. All right, now, let's go with Van McCoy and The Hustle on this station, WJAB-FM.

At 11:21, 21 minutes past 11 o'clock hour, hanging out with Brother BJ Steele, Saturday Morning Classics. That's Van McCoy and the Hustle, he called it. One from back in the day. Yeah, the dance music from back in the day. In the 70s, y'all, as we continue to groove with you here. 11:21, we say it is. I want to remind you that the Junior R. Scruggs Academy will have its annual golf tournament. It's going to be Friday, July 24th at the Colonial Golf Course, 400 Colonial Drive in Meridianville. 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Also, want to remind you that the Alabama A&M University Bulldog football season will kick off Saturday, August 29th, with the MEAC SWAC Challenge in Atlanta. Now, Atlanta, Georgia. Now, the Bulldogs will go up against the Howard University Bison. Season tickets are now available at 256-372-7255. That's 256-372-7255. Want to say good morning to everybody. Got us locked in, still here. Want to say good morning to my good pal and friend, longtime friend, Brother Bob Calvin. Good morning to you there. He was out checking out the brother this morning, so I want to say good morning to him. And also want to say happy Mother's Day to all the mothers out there, especially the happy Mother's Day to the good sisters over there in Decatur and everybody over there in around Hartsville. Good morning to you there, Miss Selena. Good morning to you and all the gang over there. Okay, want to continue a great classic music. Right now, here's some more dance music for you, y'all. This one is called Bus Stop. Fat Back Band on WJAB.

0: 90.9 FM WJB from the campus of Alabama A&M University. Just heard music from the great one, the late great Michael Jackson, when he called Billie Jean, part of that dance mix I had going on here. Just for your listening pleasure here. Also want to remind you that the Alabama NAACP Labor and Industry Committee is accepting application for its essay writing contest. And all high school students from the grades 9 through 12 are encouraged to apply. Now, for further information and details, you can dial 256-444-1300. Once again, that number is 256-444-1300. That's the Alabama NAACP Labor and Industry Committee, and application for its essay writing contest. So tell your kids all about it. Make sure they go in on and get their entry in, because, you know, we can do great things if we just put our mind to work and just let it go forward for us, okay? All right, now we continue to groove with your Saturday morning classes. Weather-wise for the day, the weatherman is calling for cloudy skies with early partial sunshine expected late. Looking for a stray shower or thunderstorms is possible. Highs around 80 degrees today. Looking ahead at this evening, we're looking at a few clouds with a low around 58 degrees. Winds are going to be light and bearable. On this Mother's Day weekend, we want to say happy Mother's Day to all the mothers out there. And just hope you have a great weekend, a great, great weekend. And had a special request came in from my good friend, Hosea Johnson. He wanted to make sure that he wished his mother a happy birthday out there on the West, a happy Mother's Day there out there on the West Coast. And all the mothers out there, I want to wish you a happy Mother's Day, because that is going to be your day tomorrow, okay? Even though every day is your day, but the special day set aside for you and yours on tomorrow. Okay, keep it locked to 90.9 WJB. We're going to continue to jam with you for your listening pleasure. But first, let's do this.
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90.9 FM WJAB from the campus of Alabama A&M University. Just heard music from Vaughn Mason and the crew when they call Bounce Rock Skate Bounce Rock Skate Roll. And that's what we do it here on the Saturday morning classes with your brother here, Brother PJ, wrapping it on up, getting ready to wrap it up, rolling into the home stretch. And want you to just keep it locked. And I want to remind you that the New Beginnings Christian Church at 604 Jordan Lane will have its inaugural Community Health and Wellness Fair. It's going to be held Saturday, May 16th from 10 a.m. until 2 p.m. Now, various health screenings, information, and giveaways will be available for the entire community. For more details and information, you can dial 256-489-4943. Once again, that number is 256-489-4943. Tell them you heard about it from your friends here at 90.9 FM WJAB. Also, before you heard Vaughn Mason, you heard music from the Mighty Emotions when they called Best of My Love. Even before that was Billie Jean with Michael Jackson, the late one, and also the Fatback Band with Are You Ready to Do the Bus Stop. I want to continue a great classic music for your Saturday listening pleasure as we roll on into the home stretch. I want to say good morning to my good pal and friend, Brother Big O. Big O out there know he's locked in. So as we get ready to wrap things up for this Saturday morning, y'all, got to do one especially for my good pal there. It's Jeffrey Osborne on with LTG. And when they call Love Ballad, as we roll into the home stretch for Saturday morning on WJAB FM as well as on the World Wide Web. 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

0: Jazzathon 2026 is officially in the books. Hello, I'm Elvin Jenkins, Director of Electronic Media Communications here at Alabama A&M University. 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

90.9 FM WJB from the late great James Brown by request. The Godfather saying, get on the good foot. Speaking of which, I guess I'm gonna get on the good foot and get on out of here, y'all. Time for me to go ahead and make my way out. Get ready for part two of the classes on this Saturday morning. It's been a great time. Had a ball, y'all. Hope everyone had a great, great week and a coming up great weekend. Want to say happy Mother's Day to all the mothers out there. Be blessed and you all just take care of yourself and be good to one another, okay? I'll see you back here next Saturday. We do it all over again starting at 8 a.m. Remember, as always, in the party, want to wish you the very best. And remember, nature is the beauty of the earth, love is the beauty of mankind, and one day peace will be the magnificent beauty of the universe. So whatever you do, I want you to do it good, because remember, it's great to love, but it's so much greater to be loved, but the greatest of all is to love and be loved in return. See you next Saturday. Be blessed. Have a great, great Mother's Day weekend, y'all. News up next.

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1: Live from NPR News in Washington, I'm Nora Rahm. The Treasury Department has announced a new round of sanctions that target individuals and companies, many in China and Hong Kong. NPR's Jennifer Pack reports they're accused of helping Iran develop drones and ballistic missiles as part of its weapons program.
2: The U.S. Treasury accuses one Chinese individual and seven companies from China and Hong Kong of helping Iran to secure weapons and supplies for its drones and missiles. This comes days before President Trump plans to meet his Chinese counterpart Xi Jinping in Beijing. The leaders have a lot to discuss, but the Iran war might overshadow the meeting. China buys most of Iran's oil. The U.S. is trying to sever this economic lifeline for Iran. It has also sanctioned small private refineries in China that purchase Iranian oil. But Beijing has ordered its companies to disregard those U.S. sanctions. Jennifer Pak, NPR News, Shanghai.
1: A three-day ceasefire between Russia and Ukraine announced by President Trump is in effect. The pause in hostilities coincides with Russia's annual Victory Day parade in Moscow, which marks the defeat of Nazi Germany. Speaking through a BBC interpreter, President Vladimir Putin said Russia is fighting an aggressive force backed by European powers.
3: The great feat of the generation of victors inspires the soldiers who are today carrying out the tasks of the special military operation. They are resisting an aggressive force that is armed and supported by the entire NATO bloc. And despite this, our heroes continue to advance.
1: Ukrainian President Volodymyr Zelensky has told his forces not to attack the commemoration. This year's military parade did not include the heavy weapons for the first time in nearly 20 years. Commentators on state television said the equipment is needed more in Ukraine, where the war is in its fifth year. At Denver International Airport, a packed Frontier Airlines flight was aborted just before takeoff last night. The plane struck a pedestrian, sparking a fire on board. NPR's Amy Held has more on the story.
4: Just 2 minutes after an unidentified person jumped a perimeter fence and walked across the runway, a departing flight hit and killed them, Denver Airport said in a statement. 224 passengers and seven crew were about to take off for L.A.
5: We're stopping on the runway. We just hit somebody. We have an engine fire.
4: That audio from ATC.com.
6: We've got smoke in the aircraft. We're going to evacuate on the runway.
4: Passengers got out on slides. Five people were hospitalized with minor injuries. The FAA says hundreds of runway incursions, including those with other planes and vehicles, happen every year. It's worked to reduce them with enhanced lighting and signage at airports, including at Denver. Amy Held, NPR News.
1: 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The final class of students at the first permanent Jewish institution of higher learning in the U.S. will graduate this weekend. Hebrew Union College will no longer ordain rabbis in Cincinnati, where it was founded. Tanya Weingarten for member of station WVXU has more.
7: The country's largest Reform rabbinical seminary is shuttering its Cincinnati school because of low enrollment and a large financial deficit. Jewish Federation of Cincinnati CEO Danielle Minson says the Hebrew Union College decision has been tough for the community.
8: We're sad. This is the last rabbinical class being ordained on the campus where Isaac Meir Wise built American Reform Judaism 150 years ago. And we're also really proud. We're proud of our place in American Jewish history.
7: Hebrew Union College has made cuts at its New York and L.A. campuses, too. The school's president says students will still come to Cincinnati to do research at the archives and library, which are home to one of the world's largest collections of Jewish printed material. For NPR News, I'm Tana Weingartner.
1: The search continues in Indonesia for the bodies of two hikers caught in a volcano eruption early yesterday. The hikers were from Singapore and were about to ascend Mount Dukono despite safety restrictions. The body of another hiker has been recovered. Urban artists from 17 countries are creating art at a former ironworks in Germany. The site's a maze of chimneys and furnaces for artists to incorporate into their work. British artist Remy Ruff spoke to the Associated Press.
9: It's so dusty and it's so old, but it's beautiful. You know, there's beauty in decay.
1: There are still signs posted, danger of crushing. I'm Nora Rahm, NPR News in Washington.
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1: Jazzathon 2026 is officially in the books. Hello, I'm Elvin Jenkins, Director of Electronic Media Communications here at Alabama A&M University. 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
1: That's because it's cool. Now let's get them jeans off.
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1: Warning me about what? 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Here, why don't you lay down?
0: That's what I'm trying to tell you.
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0: But...
1: Come on, pull.
0: I'm warning you.
1: Mary, sweet Mother Jesus.
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1: Damn.

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0: 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Hurry up, Grace.
1: Man, these are weird. I guess the tag goes in the back.
0: Hurry up.
1: Okay. Okay, how do I look?
0: On

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1: Live from NPR News in Washington, I'm Nora Rahm. Tennessee this week became the first southern state to adopt a new congressional map as the result of a Supreme Court decision limiting the use of race when redrawing districts. Other states want to do the same. NPR's Don Gagne reports the changes will make it more challenging to vote.
2: It is confusing for voters, right? This is a midterm, so traditionally that means lower turnout and overall lower interest by voters because there's no presidential contest driving those things. But now you have voters who don't even know what district they live in because of these changes. Yeah. They used to live in 4, now they're in 11 or whatever, right? And the changes making it more confusing are being driven by a variety of things, ballot initiatives, court cases, state lawmakers, so it's hard to keep up.
1: NPR's Don Gagne. The cruise ship at the center of the hantavirus outbreak is expected to dock in the Canary Islands tomorrow, where the remaining passengers will disembark and return to their countries for monitoring. While experts stress the virus is not spreading like COVID-19, some public health experts warn the U.S. may not be fully prepared if cases grow. NPR's Windsor Johnston reports.
3: Public health experts say the hantavirus is not spreading in the same way COVID-19 does. Dr. Seema Yasmin is an epidemiologist and professor at Stanford University. 6 years after the pandemic, she says Americans still have legitimate fears about new outbreaks.
4: I'm not going to gaslight anyone into thinking that they are foolish for being scared because of the world we're living in, and especially the fact that the U.S. now does not have a seat at the table when it comes to global health.
3: Yasmin says years of political division, misinformation, and declining trust in public health agencies have left the U.S. vulnerable, even when the overall risk from the hantavirus remains low. Windsor Johnston, NPR News.
1: Israeli settlers in the occupied West Bank have forced a Palestinian family to dig up the body of its deceased father from a grave just hours after he's buried. Ruth Sherlock has more.
5: The cemetery where the Assassa family has buried their dead for generations south of Jenin in the occupied West Bank now lies only some 300 meters from an Israeli settlement that was re-established there last year. Palestinians now have to obtain Israeli permits to bury their dead there. The Assassa family did this to lay to rest their elderly father, Hussein, on Friday. But only hours later, settlers forced the family to exhume Hussein's body, claiming the grave was too close to the settlement. The Israeli military did not immediately respond to NPR's request for comment, but told Israeli media that it had intervened after friction between Palestinians and Israeli civilians, and said the incident was under review. Ruth Sherlock, NPR News, Tel Aviv.
1: This is NPR. Authorities are investigating an incident at Denver International Airport last night. Officials say a person was killed after being struck by a Frontier airline plane while crossing the runway. When Spirit Airlines stopped flying last weekend, it left passengers and crew scattered. It also left more than 90 planes at dozens of airports around the country. NPR's Joel Rose reports on what happens now.
6: Spirit doesn't actually own most of the planes it flew. The majority, more than 60 planes, nearly two-thirds of its active fleet, were leased. And the owners want those planes back. Steve Giordano is the managing partner of the Nomadic Aviation Group. He says the first challenge for companies that are trying to repossess Spirit's planes is just getting to them. Right now, they're parked at the gate or wherever they happen to be when Spirit went out of business.
7: Some are already probably in the pipeline to be leased again. Some are going to have the engines removed. Some nobody knows.
6: Spirit is also looking to monetize anything it can. Planes, engines, gates, even coveted landing slots at congested airports. The biggest problem may be timing. Joel Rose, NPR News.
1: The new parliament in Hungary convened today. For the first time since 1990, it does not include former Prime Minister Viktor Orban. A center-right party gained power in a landslide election last month, ending Orban's 16-year rule. Peter Magyar was sworn in today as the new prime minister. He's promised to repair ties with the European Union and to end government corruption in Hungary. I'm Nora Rahm, NPR News in Washington.
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1: Listen, we are strong, loving, caring, powerful black women. Yes, we are. We are Oprah-fied and lovely. From the struggle emerges strength. We are unafraid of the unknown. So why are we not talking about HIV and AIDS? Things can't stay the same. Can't keep saying, oh, that ain't me, that's them. Nope, we gotta chop it up like they do at greaterthanaids.org. Talking is greater than silence. We are greater than AIDS.
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1: Thank you very much. Thank you. I'm Kirk Whalum. Mike Manson on bass, J.D. Blair on drums, my special guest, Paul Jackson Jr. on guitar, George Duke on piano. Ladies and gentlemen, the gospel according to Jeff.
2: 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It's the Gospel According to Jazz. 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That's In the Spirit, the Gospel According to Jazz, every Thursday at 9 a.m. with yours truly, Erica Fox. 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

1 month ago today, I was happy as a lark. But now I go for walks, to the movies, maybe to the park. I have a seat on the same old bench to watch the children play. You know, tomorrow is their future. But for me, just another day. They all gather around me. They seem to know my name. We laugh, tell a few jokes, but it still doesn't ease my pain. I know I can't hide from a memory, though day after day I've tried. I keep saying, she'll be back, but today, again.

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1: Live from NPR News in Washington, I'm Nora Rahm. The State Department says representatives from Israel and Lebanon will meet in Washington next week for 2 days of talks focused on long-term peace and security agreements. In the meantime, Israel continues carrying out attacks aimed at Hezbollah targets despite a ceasefire. NPR's Jana Raff reports.
2: The Israeli military says it targeted a Hezbollah weapons depot in the village of Tura. It says it took care to minimize civilian casualties, but those known killed in the attack were three women, an elderly disabled man, and a girl who were at home when the airstrike hit their three-story building. Israel did not provide proof of the weapons depot claim. It has intensified attacks lately ahead of talks expected in Washington next week with Lebanon. Lebanese state media says Israeli attacks, mostly in southern Lebanon, killed 35 people Friday, including three other children. The militant group Hezbollah has responded to the Israeli attacks with strikes on Israeli military targets. Jane Araf, NPR News, Beirut.
1: Tennessee has become the first state to approve new congressional maps after the U.S. Supreme Court paved the way to redraw majority black districts last week. The move is part of a broader Republican-led redistricting push unfolding across several southern states ahead of the midterms, including Louisiana and Virginia. Mariana Bacallao from member station WPLN reports.
3: The NAACP has filed an emergency petition against Tennessee's new maps, arguing that the state didn't have the authority to strike down a 50-year-old law that barred mid-decade redistricting. The new congressional maps split Memphis, the state's only majority black voting bloc, into three different districts. Protesters from the state's blue cities argue that this will take away the voice of voters who support Democrats, roughly a third of the state's population. Republicans say that the new maps will reflect the state's overall conservative bent and maintain that redistricting along party lines is legal. For NPR News, I'm Mariana Bacallao in Nashville.
1: A cruise ship hit by the Hanta virus is to arrive at Spain's Canary Islands tomorrow. The World Health Organization says the risk to residents there is low. Dr. Maria Van Kerkhove is the director of the WHO's Department of Epidemic and Pandemic Management. She says doctors will be there when the passengers and crew disembark.
4: The ship will anchor, and that there will be small boats that will take some of the passengers, and it will be done in a very choreographed, coordinated way, in a very protected way. Bring those passengers to shore. There will be a screening that will take place.
1: She says this is an outbreak on a ship, not the start of a COVID pandemic. Three people have died during the outbreak. You're listening to NPR News in Washington. Today is Victory Day in Russia to mark the defeat of Nazi Germany in World War II. The annual military parade was held in Red Square, but it was a scaled-down version. It didn't include tanks, missiles, and other heavy weapons for the first time in nearly 20 years. Commentators on state television said the equipment is needed more in Ukraine, where the war is in its fifth year. Finances at the U.S. Postal Service are still on shaky ground, as the mailing agency reports a net loss for the fifth quarter in a row. As NPR's Hansi Luong reports, USPS officials say the self-funded agency remains months away from running out of money.
5: The Postal Service relies on stamps and service fees, not tax dollars, to deliver mail 6 days a week to just about every address in the country. But with people sending a lot less mail than in past decades, USPS ended this fiscal year's second quarter with a net loss of $2 billion. Postmaster General David Steiner says USPS has already raised shipping prices, cut workers' hours, and stopped payments to its pension plan.
6: The Postal Service remains in a serious financial crisis. I communicated that plainly in front of Congress and our country in March, because I don't think that we serve anyone if we soften these realities.
5: Sanders says Congress should change laws to let the Postal Service borrow more money and reform its retirement plans. Hansi Luong, NPR News.
1: The Atlanta Braves announced today Hall of Fame manager Bobby Cox has died. He took over the last place Braves in 1990 and led the team to its first World Series win in 1995. Bobby Cox was 84. I'm Nora Rahm, NPR News.
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1: The sweet sounds of jazz are alive, kicking, and all around us. 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
1: Live from NPR News in Washington, I'm Nora Rahm. The war in Iran is now in its 10th week. There's a ceasefire in effect, but both sides continue to block the Strait of Hormuz. Iran has been reviewing a U.S. proposed agreement for days. Mehrzad Boroujerdi is with Missouri University of Science and Technology. He doesn't see an agreement anytime soon.
2: The law of unintended consequences has taken hold. The war has basically produced a more radical and increasingly confident leadership in Iran that believes it can outlast U.S. political will while sustaining domestic repression to suppress internal resistance.
1: He was interviewed on NPR's Weekend Edition. Russia is commemorating the anniversary of the Soviet Union's victory over Nazi Germany. The celebrations on Red Square were scaled back amid concerns over Ukrainian drone strikes. NPR's Charles Maines reports.
3: For the first time in nearly 20 years, the Victory Day parade on Red Square featured no tanks, missiles, or nuclear launchers, a reflection of Kremlin fears of Ukrainian drone strikes that proved unnecessary. Both Moscow and Kyiv agreed to a 3-day ceasefire following a last-minute appeal from President Trump, and there were no disruptions to the Red Square ceremony. Yet in a combative speech before troops, President Vladimir Putin made clear Russia intended to continue military operations. Invoking the Soviet victory, Putin insisted Russians were united in a just cause against an aggressive Ukraine backed by NATO. That despite polls that show growing public fatigue with the conflict now in its fifth year. Charles Maines, NPR News.
1: A cruise ship hit by the Hanta virus is to arrive at Spain's Canary Islands tomorrow. Three people have died. There are 17 Americans on the ship who will be sent to the University of Nebraska to be monitored. The CDC says the risk of infection to the American public is low. At Denver International Airport, a packed Frontier Airlines flight was aborted just before takeoff last night. The plane struck a pedestrian, sparking a fire on board. NPR's Amy Held reports.
4: Just 2 minutes after an unidentified person jumped a perimeter fence and walked across the runway, a departing flight hit and killed them, Denver Airport said in a statement. 224 passengers and 7 crew were about to take off for L.A.
5: We're stopping on the runway. We just hit somebody. We have an engine fire.
4: That audio from ATC.com.
6: We've got smoke in the aircraft. We're going to evacuate on the runway.
4: Passengers got out on slides. Five people were hospitalized with minor injuries. The FAA says hundreds of runway incursions, including those with other planes and vehicles, happen every year. It's worked to reduce them with enhanced lighting and signage at airports, including at Denver. Amy Held, NPR News.
1: You're listening to NPR News in Washington. The U.S. is facing a child care crisis as operating costs and tuition continue to rise, leaving families with few affordable options. Some cities are looking to remove red tape on new child care centers. Cynthia Abrams from member station WPLN reports.
7: Nashville has decided to give proposals for new child care centers priority in the zoning process. The city is also looking to ease regulations for facilities, making it simply easier to open one. City leaders, like Mayor Freddie O'Connell, hope that removing bureaucratic hurdles could increase supply and have positive ripple effects.
8: This isn't just a child care problem, it's a workforce problem and ultimately an economic and family and household problem. Because when a Nashville parent can't find care, it is much harder to go to work.
7: Similar approaches have been considered in other states, including California, Washington State, New Hampshire, and Colorado. For NPR News, I'm Cynthia Abrams in Nashville.
1: The search continues in Indonesia for the bodies of two hikers caught in a volcano eruption early yesterday. The hikers were about to ascend Mount Tukono despite safety restrictions. The body of another hiker has been recovered. Urban artists from 17 countries are creating art at a former ironworks in Germany. The site's a maze of chimneys and furnaces for artists to incorporate into their work. British artist Remy Ruff spoke to the AP.
9: It's so dusty and it's so old, but it's beautiful. You know, there's beauty in decay.
1: There are still signs posted, danger of crushing. This is NPR.
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2: My name is Deanna Monet Alexander. I had a Hyundai Sonata 2013 hybrid. My fondest memory of my car, there are a lot of different memories, but I would say the first memory or the best memory would be getting that car. That was my very first car. So my first road trip, 10 hours to go see my twin sister in Daytona Beach. I think that was my favorite memory.
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1: Live from NPR News in Washington, I'm Janine Herbst. Israel continues carrying out attacks aimed at Hezbollah targets despite a ceasefire. The strikes have killed a number of civilians. NPR's Jana Raff reports the State Department says representatives from Israel and Lebanon will meet in Washington next week for 2 days of talks that are focused on long-term peace and security agreements.
2: The Israeli military says it targeted a Hezbollah weapons depot in the village of Tura in South Lebanon. It says it took care to minimize civilian casualties, but those known killed in the attack were three women, an elderly disabled man, and a girl who were at home when the airstrike hit their three-story building. Israel did not provide proof of the weapons depot claim. It has intensified attacks lately ahead of talks expected in Washington next week with Lebanon. The militant group Hezbollah has responded to the Israeli attacks with strikes on Israeli military targets. Jane Araf, NPR News, Beirut.
1: The Centers for Disease Control and Prevention says the threat of a widespread hantavirus outbreak remains low. Global officials have scrambled, though, to keep the virus's spread contained. NPR's Alana Weiss has more.
3: CDC officials sought to temper concerns of another event like the debilitating COVID-19 pandemic. The current outbreak of the Andy strain of the hantavirus arose last month on a cruise ship and has so far killed three people. More than two dozen Americans were on board the ship. Seven have already returned home. An additional 17 remain aboard the boat. The CDC said that the risk of infection to the American public is still low. The 17 Americans aboard the ship will eventually be sent to the University of Nebraska for monitoring. CDC officials insist that their time at the medical center is not a quarantine. Alana Wise, NPR News.
1: Time's running out in some states for registering to vote in this year's primary elections. NPR's Hansi Lo Wang reports these states are getting ready to hold their primaries next month.
4: Eligible voters in South Carolina who want to cast ballots in the state's June 9th primary have until Sunday to register online and Monday to get mail-in applications postmarked. New Jersey's voter registration deadline is Tuesday. And in Nevada, eligible voters have until Tuesday to register by mail. Online and in-person registration in Nevada continues through June 9th, which is also the day of that state's primary. If you're planning to register by mail, the U.S. Postal Service recommends stopping by a post office and asking for a free manual postmark at the counter. And if you've already registered to vote, you may want to go to your state election official's website and check your status. Eligible voters can sometimes be removed from lists, especially if they move, change their name, or haven't voted in a while. Anzi Le Wong, NPR News.
1: And you're listening to NPR News from Washington. The 61st Venice Biennial opened today in a chaotic atmosphere that was marked by geopolitical strife. NPR's Chloe Veltman reports the international art event has been hit with protests and resignations in recent weeks.
5: Dozens of artists issued a statement withdrawing from awards consideration at this year's Biennale. The move comes in solidarity with the awards jury, who recently resigned en masse after issuing a statement that they would not award prizes to countries charged with crimes against humanity by the International Criminal Court. That includes Israel and Russia. At a protest earlier in the week against Russia's return to the Biennale for the first time since its 2022 invasion of Ukraine, art collective Pussy Riot stormed the Russian pavilion in bright pink balaclava hats.
6: No, Putin in Venice!
5: Thousands of demonstrators took to the streets on Friday to protest Israel's presence over the war in Gaza. Some exhibitions shuttered for hours while artists and curators joined the march. Chloe Veltman, NPR News.
1: The Atlanta Braves says former manager and Hall of Famer Bobby Cox has died. He was 84 years old. Cox managed the team to prominence during the 1990s and led them to their first championship in 1995. He took them to 14 consecutive division titles, including five National League pennants and the 1995 World Series title. He retired in 2010 and suffered a stroke in 2019. Before that, he led the Blue Jays for 4 years. I'm Janine Herbst, and you're listening to NPR News from Washington.
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Now, hey, y'all. Now, I've got a good friend that goes by the name of Mr. Rue Davis. Now, he's got himself a honeybee. Well, I'm done and ready. And I've got me a honeybee. Can I tell you? 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

0: Don't say Bobby. I don't think they can understand what I'm saying because of this Mississippi accent I got. So hold on a minute, that's Sonny. Right. Yeah, let them hear what we're saying. I like to live the love I sing about
1: every day in my song.
0: Well, hold on a minute. Now listen, what we're saying, and we're going to say it again.
1: Okay.
0: All right. Oh, I believe they know it already.
1: They know it already.

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1: 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You have to sing it louder. A little bit louder.

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0: 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Artists to perform include the Zap Band, Urban Mystic, Sherelle, and more, hosted by MC Lightfoot. Yolanda Denson has ticket information at 256-975-4283.
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0: I want everybody to come go with me. 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
1: Live from NPR News in Washington, I'm Janine Herbst. The Treasury Department is placing a new round of sanctions on 10 people and companies accused of helping Iran develop drones and ballistic missiles. NPR's Jennifer Pack reports many are in China and Hong Kong.
2: The U.S. Treasury accuses one Chinese individual and seven companies from China and Hong Kong of helping Iran to secure weapons and supplies for its drones and missiles. This comes days before President Trump plans to meet his Chinese counterpart Xi Jinping in Beijing. The leaders have a lot to discuss, but the Iran war might overshadow the meeting. China buys most of Iran's oil. The U.S. is trying to sever this economic lifeline for Iran. It has also sanctioned small private refineries in China that purchase Iranian oil. But Beijing has ordered its companies to disregard those U.S. sanctions. Jennifer Pack, NPR News, Shanghai.
1: Tennessee this week became the first southern state to adopt a new congressional map as a result of the Supreme Court decision limiting the use of race when redrawing districts. That's drawn protests. And Virginia's Supreme Court knocked down a plan over a procedural error that could have given Democrats an edge. And Pierce Dangagne has more on what's at stake for voters.
3: People still vote to express their level of dissatisfaction or satisfaction with elected officials. They'll vote their pocketbook, gas prices, health care, an unpopular war, pick the issue. But if at the end of the day one party's been able to redraw maps in their favor, then that can act as a buffer on the kind of disapproval we're seeing now in, say, that new NPR PBS Marist poll, which puts the president's disapproval at a record low number.
1: And Piers Dangagne reporting. The cruise ship at the center of the Hanta virus outbreak is expected to dock in the Canary Islands tomorrow, where the remaining passengers will disembark and return to their countries for monitoring. Experts stress the virus isn't spreading like COVID-19, but some public health experts warn the U.S. may not be fully prepared if cases grow. And Piers Windsor-Johnston reports.
4: Public health experts say the Hanta virus is not spreading in the same way COVID-19 does. Dr. Seema Yasmin is an epidemiologist and professor at Stanford University. 6 years after the pandemic, she says Americans still have legitimate fears about new outbreaks.
5: I'm not going to gaslight anyone into thinking that they are foolish for being scared because of the world we're living in, and especially the fact that the U.S. now does not have a seat at the table when it comes to global health.
4: Yasmin says years of political division, misinformation, and declining trust in public health agencies have left the U.S. vulnerable.
1: And Piers Windsor-Johnston reporting. You're listening to NPR News. Climate experts say most of the U.S. is experiencing drought conditions, and that could spark an intense summer wildfire season, especially in the western states. NPR's Lauren Sommer reports, under the Trump administration, wildfire prevention work has fallen behind.
6: Many U.S. forests are overgrown with vegetation, which puts them at risk of extreme wildfires that kill trees and spread into communities. So the Forest Service does work every year to reduce that risk. They often set controlled burns during the cool season, which clears out the underbrush. In 2025, the Trump administration burned only about half the area that was burned in recent years. In a statement, the Forest Service says that's because staff was occupied fighting wildfires last year. But some wildfire experts say the work slowed down after the Trump administration tried to shrink the agency last year, leading to the loss of thousands of employees. Lauren Sommer, NPR News.
1: The post office's finances are still struggling as the agency reports a net loss for the fifth quarter in a row. USPS officials say the postal service is just months away from running out of money. It relies on stamps and service fees, not taxpayer dollars, to deliver mail 6 days a week all around the country. But people don't send that much mail anymore, and the post office reported a net loss of $2 billion just in the second quarter. The post office has already cut workers, stopped payments to its pension plans, and also raised shipping prices. I'm Janine Herbst, and you're listening to NPR News from Washington.
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I speak to Barbara? Barbara, this is Shirley. You might not know who I am, but the reason I'm calling you is because I was going through my old man's pockets this morning, and I just happened to find your name and number. So woman to woman, I don't think it's being any more than fair than to call you and let you know where I'm coming from. Now, Barbara, I don't know how you're going to take this, but whether you be cool or come out of a bag on me, you see, it really doesn't make any difference. But it's only fair that I let you know that the man you're in love with, he's mine. From the top of his head to the bottom of his feet, the bed he sleeps in, and every piece of food he eats. You see, I make it possible. The clothes on his back, I buy them. The car he drives, I pay the note every month. So I'm telling you these things to let you know how much I love that man. And woman to woman, I think.

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Now I call him a loser because even though we're apart, he's still my love. Ain't no way he can win this. He may claim her now, that's fine.

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1: 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Hi, I'm Jordan Marie, and every day I'm bringing you that perfect mix of smooth jazz. We kick off the week with New Music Monday, brand new sounds from your favorite national and indie artists. On Tuesday, I'm bringing you the top 25 songs that are charting right now. Need a lift? Wednesday is all about getting over the hump with smooth grooves and feel-good talk. Then we roll into Throwback Thursday with those timeless classics. And wrap it up with Freedom Friday, jazz from around the world and back home again. 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
1: Live from NPR News in Washington, I'm Janine Herbst. The U.S.-Israeli war in Iran is now in its third month, and though there's a ceasefire in effect, Iran continues to block the Strait of Hormuz, and the U.S. is blocking Iranian ports. Both countries have exchanged fire in recent days. This as Iran's Revolutionary Guard today warned that any attack on an Iranian oil tanker or commercial vessels would be met with a heavy assault on a U.S. base in the region. Meanwhile, Iran has been reviewing a U.S. peace plan, but as Mirzad Baroujerdi with Missouri University of Science and Technology says, it's not clear an agreement will be reached anytime soon.
2: The law of unintended consequences has taken hold. The war has basically produced a more radical and increasingly confident leadership in Iran that believes it can outlast U.S. political will while sustaining domestic repression to suppress internal resistance.
1: Speaking there on NPR's Weekend Edition. Israeli settlers in the occupied West Bank have forced a Palestinian family to dig up the body of their deceased elderly father from a grave just hours after he was buried. NPR's Ruth Sherlock has more.
3: The cemetery where the Assassa family has buried their dead for generations south of Jenin in the occupied West Bank now lies only some 300 meters from an Israeli settlement that was re-established there last year. Palestinians now have to obtain Israeli permits to bury their dead there. The Assassa family did this to lay to rest their elderly father, Hussein, on Friday. But only hours later, settlers forced the family to exhume Hussein's body, claiming the grave was too close to the settlement. The Israeli military did not immediately respond to NPR's request for comment, but told Israeli media that it had intervened after friction between Palestinians and Israeli civilians, and said the incident was under review. Ruth Sherlock, NPR News, Tel Aviv.
1: Voters in Louisiana weighed in this week on proposed congressional maps as the state considers redistricting changes ahead of the midterms. Brooke Thorington of member station WRKF reports the effort's part of a broader Republican push across the Deep South.
4: Shut it down!
5: Amid chanting and protest in the halls of the Capitol, Democratic Representative Denise Marcel urged committee members not to vote along party lines, but to pass a map that's representative of the state and includes two majority black congressional districts.
6: Let's just call it what it is. It is pure racism to want all white representation in Congress.
5: Lawmakers are expected to vote on maps that include one with all Republican districts, a map with one black majority district, and another with two black majority districts. For NPR News, I'm Brooke Thorington in Baton Rouge.
1: And you're listening to NPR News from Washington. At Denver International Airport, a packed Frontier Airlines flight was aborted just before takeoff last night after the plane struck a pedestrian, sparking a fire on board. NPR's Emmy Held reports officials say the person was trespassing.
7: Just 2 minutes after an unidentified person jumped a perimeter fence and walked across the runway, a departing flight hit and killed them, Denver Airport said in a statement. 224 passengers and 7 crew were about to take off for L.A.
8: We're stopping on the runway. We just hit somebody. We have an engine fire.
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9: We've got smoke in the aircraft. We're going to evacuate on the runway.
7: Passengers got out on slides. Five people were hospitalized with minor injuries. The FAA says hundreds of runway incursions, including those with other planes and vehicles, happen every year. It's worked to reduce them with enhanced lighting and signage at airports, including at Denver. Amy Held, NPR News.
1: The Atlanta Braves says former manager and Hall of Famer Bobby Cox has died. He was 84 years old. Cox managed the team to prominence during the 1990s and led them to their first championship in 1995. He took them to 14 consecutive division titles, including 5 National League pennants and the 1995 World Series title. He retired in 2010 and suffered a stroke in 2019. Before that, Cox led the Blue Jays for 4 years, including its first division title in 1985. And earlier, he spent 2 seasons playing with the New York Yankees. I'm Janine Herbst, NPR News.
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